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3: 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The green light flashes, the flags go up, churning and burning.

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Almost Monday? 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

0: We have Brian's at Q101 too. Oh. Brian and Kenzie, 6 to 10 a.m. and Brian Phillips, 3 to 7 p.m. Uh-huh. See, there are so many Brian's. Thanks for listening, Brian.
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Bill Burr's sticking around town through the weekend at least, camped out at the Chicago Theater for a couple laughs. No Billy Corgan sightings yet, huh? We'll see how the weekend goes. Welcome to it. Lindsay Marie with the latest from In Color. 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

0: Football season is here, and that could mean different things to different people. 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

In the regular season, the White Sox played Cleveland 13 times and won 7 of those games. This is going to be a great battle, and it starts tomorrow in Cleveland. Unfortunately.

ready for those 4:30 sunsets. Ah, yes. We are tracking towards exactly that. Fall weather has arrived in Chicago. And it feels good with Fall Out Boy on Q101.

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Anyway, there's Wonderwall on Q101. Though today in 1995, What's the Story Morning Glory got released worldwide, turning Oasis to rock stars literally overnight. I mean, Champagne Supernova? 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

Season's greetings. And by that, I mean open enrollment season. I just figured I'd be a proper adult by now with the clear understanding of how these things work, at least with health insurance. And here I am at the end of the year, very not near my out-of-pocket maximum. Still ponying up a lot of cash. Explain it to me like I'm 40, because I am.

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But we're still making our way to the Cubby Bear for the Q101 pop-up. 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
1: 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Just play the game one way. You hit a ball in the gap, run. 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

Zach Myers is having the time of his life in Las Vegas to see Metallica start at the Sphere. That's got to be such an insane show. I mean, No Doubt did some great things there. Certainly the Dead and Company and the Eagles. But Metallica, like the Upside Down in the Sphere?

0: Football season is here, and that could mean different things to different people. It could mean taking that million-dollar smile over to the south lot at Soldier Field to see if you can score some free pregame snacks. Hey, is that a lobster? Looks yummy.
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0: have a theory. 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
1: Ooh, look at that lovely mattress on the side of the road with a sign that says free.
0: What did I just say? 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Ugh, and what is that big stain?
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0: you've listened to Q101, you've probably heard our Bryans. In fact, we have two distinct Bryans. Bryan and Kenzie, 6 to 10 a.m. and Bryan Phillips, 3 to 7 p.m. All the music you love and twice the Bryan.
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I'm Lindsay Marie, wishing you an incredible weekend. You're off to a great start, I know. 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
2: Woo!
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2: Woo! 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
2: Yesterday, we talked about Berwyn banning flock cameras, which we were for, at least putting a ban on them for a couple years. It led us to a conversation of driving around with the windows down, cranking music. And Case asked me, what was the first song I can remember when I got my driver's license cranking real loud in the car? So we had a conversation about that. And this was that conversation yesterday.
3: Okay, so you're back in that Chevelle.
2: Yes.
3: What's the first song you think about screaming?
2: Jesse's Girl, Rick Springfield.
3: Jesse's Girl?
2: I know.
3: That's not an angry song.
2: No, it's not, but it's happy with all the windows down.
4: That's what I'm saying. The mood, like, are you mad? Are you happy? Those are totally different.
2: That one came to mind for some reason. Now, Rage, F
4: you. You went Jesse's Girl.
2: See, Kenzie knows. How could I find you looking
4: woman like that?
2: What I'm really.
4: Did you ever like one of your friend's girlfriends? Did you ever want to be with one of your friend's girlfriends?
2: I think so. Like, in high school, all of them.
3: Yeah. They had a pulse. I wanted to be with them.
2: Yeah, I didn't have a girlfriend.
4: You've never had, like, a specific awkward, like, oh, I'd really date, like, I have feelings for my friend's girlfriend?
2: I mean, yeah. I mean, literally in high school, I could say almost all the time. I'm trying to think of my adult life.
3: Can I ask a question real quick? Is that what the song Jesse's Girl is about, or did Kenzie just throw in a complete curveball? Because I'm realizing that I don't know Jesse's Girl.
4: Yeah, that's what Jesse's Girl is about.
3: Okay,
4: it's his friend Jesse.
3: Got it.
4: It's his girl, and he's like, God, I wish my friend Jesse would die.
2: Jesse
4: sucks and doesn't deserve happiness.
2: Those lyrics are in the European remix, okay. The longer, the 10-inch.
3: Because as you guys, the 10-inch, wow, the ball. As you guys were singing, I realized that I did not know Jesse's Girl.
2: Yeah.
4: We should pull it up.
2: Yeah. Well,
3: let me pull up the lyrics to Jesse's Girl.
4: I think it's like, Jesse was a good friend of mine. Remember that?
2: Keep going, Kenzie. Keep going. You got it.
4: He got himself a girl that I want to make a mine. And she's watching him with those eyes.
2: Also, it's Kenzie singing. And she's watching. It's funny. I put in Jesse's and it came up with that Saved by the Bell episode because we poured one out for...
3: the one where she does pills.
2: Yeah, we poured one out. I almost said Dr. Bell.
4: Just go to Jesse's Girl. I don't want to hear her breakdown again.
2: Yeah, Jesse. You got the lyrics yet?
3: I do.
2: So
3: do you want me to read them?
2: Well, here's, if you don't know Jesse's Girl.
4: This is where you find out they're friends. Hold on, it starts early.
2: I think he says Jesse was a friend of mine.
3: Oh, Jesse is a friend. Got it. They're friends.
4: And a good one.
2: Yeah.
5: Lately something's changed. It ain't hard to define. Jesse's got himself a girl and I want to make her mine.
2: He pretty much just says it right there. He's a stalker.
3: Bad friend.
2: Some change that I want.
4: He's a great friend. Anyways, the thing making him happy, I would like it.
2: He barely says it. In like 4 seconds, he goes... He's got a girl I want. I'm going to make her mine.
4: Want to make her mine. Yeah, it's good. Keep
2: going. That's a terrifying story.
3: I've never said I want to make you mine. I don't own you.
2: She's watching him with those eyes.
3: Uh-huh.
2: He wants to be watched like that.
3: Yeah.
2: Wait, she's loving with that body?
3: The lyrics are, and she's loving him with that body, I just know it.
2: God, I wish I had a picture of this girl.
3: Well, I kind of want to see the guy in his body.
2: Oh, wait, whose body? The girl's body?
3: Jesse's girl is loving Jesse's body.
2: Oh, I thought...
4: She's loving him with that body. He's not talking about Jesse's body. He's talking about hers.
2: Thank you, Kenzie.
4: He's talking about her body. He's not like, I had Jesse's body. He wants Jesse's girl and body.
2: Why would you assume that was the dude right away, the body?
4: Of course he's talking about Jesse's girl.
3: I honest to God thought he was talking about Jesse's body.
2: No, he says because her body's hot.
4: No, and listen, if he was into that kind of thing, that's okay. But I'm just saying that's not what the song's about.
2: Oh man, the video. He goes, she's loving with that body. He puts a fist up. He goes like,
4: he's enraged. God, the body.
2: He is a stalker.
3: But I really thought he was saying she's loving him, comma, with that body, meaning Jesse's body.
4: Everything you're hearing makes it sound like he's more in love with Jesse than the girl. I mean, you're hearing a way different song.
3: Maybe I'm wondering about myself right now.
2: By the way, while we're playing Rick Springfield, we do have Slipknot tickets in a second.
4: Hold on. I want to hear the chorus, not into London. Hold on, Slipknot. Nobody needs that right now. Hold on.
3: Kenzie, what are you trying to figure out?
4: I want to hear the whole chorus without you stopping every 2 seconds.
3: That's not going to happen.
2: Listen.
4: Oh, God. Yeah, he's holding her in his arms.
3: Okay, so he's holding her in his arms late at night. Yeah. Again, we're talking about Jesse's arms. I think this guy likes Jesse's body.
4: Why is everything you're interpreting like the gay anthem of the year, which is fine? Is
2: get off
4: the
2: Jesse. Get off Jesse. Get on Jesse's girl.
3: Okay.
5: You know what?
2: Dress pants in this video. Is he going to church? Jesus.
4: He's going to pray. He wants her.
2: Stalker.
3: Dear God, can I please have Jesse's girl?
4: I know that. I know there's people out there suffering. And there's prisoners of war. But
2: this girl, you haven't seen this girl's ass.
4: This girl's awesome.
3: God, you need to check out her body.
4: Guys, she's loving him with that body.
2: God.
4: I want her on me, God.
2: I got to find a picture of this. She might look like a Kardashian or something. Like that.
4: Kardashian.
2: Like a Kardashian.
3: That's the height of sexuality to you?
2: It's pretty good. Pretty right there.
3: Pretty right there. Well, how do you find out who the girl is?
2: Well, this is like, this song's 50 years old. Well,
4: isn't she in the music video?
2: She's not.
4: They don't have a girl?
2: Let me fast forward
3: here. It's probably just Jesse's body.
2: It's just them. Oh, wait, he's in the woods. Okay, there is a girl in here. Hold on.
3: How's she look? What's her body like?
2: They're showing Jesse too much, and you like Jesse.
4: Okay, so you should watch this video. Apparently, you'd be into it.
2: Oh, yeah, she's a blonde wearing a skirt with high stockings.
3: Oh, my God, say less. Did that sound fake?
4: It did.
2: They only show her from behind, which isn't bad. But I'm saying, I want to see her face. And I'm scrolling through the whole video, and
4: the video is probably like 9 minutes.
2: Oh, wait.
4: Old ones are so long.
2: Wait, there's her face as it's fading out. Hold on.
4: That's fading. That's nice. They really zoomed in.
2: They only gave women's rights in this video in the last 3 seconds.
3: Is this what women's rights are?
2: Yeah, this was the 70s.
3: It's being in the Jesse's girl video?
4: She doesn't even get named.
2: I want to invite
4: her. She's Jesse's property, and I wish she was my property.
2: I was thinking I'd invite her to Slipknot, but she's got to be 80 years old now.
3: Oh, she's probably in a Slipknot.
2: I just gotta see her face. God, where's this drummer today? Oh my God, this guy in this band.
3: What's with the drummer?
4: What a random thought. You need to vocalize better. We're on the radio.
3: What happened to the drummer?
4: What are you talking about?
2: He looks like the.
4: Now, what was the point of pausing there?
2: I'm trying to get the girl's face. So the song fades. He's looking straight ahead like a stalker.
3: Uh-huh.
2: And then you see Jesse.
4: He called everyone a stalker in the video so far.
2: Then there's Jesse with this girl. She's all right.
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18: Would you believe it if I told you that thinking about death could actually help you live better? In her CNN original series, Kara Swisher Wants to Live Forever, Kara said she was inspired by a practice in Bhutan, where people are encouraged to think about death a few times a day, not to be morbid, but to sharpen their appreciation for the life they have. Research backs this up. People who reflect on their mortality tend to tune in more to life's good moments, while avoiding it can leave you feeling more fearful and less prepared. So what does turning toward it look like? Talking about your wishes, getting your affairs in order, and letting the simple fact that our time is finite nudge you toward what actually matters. The existential question. What are you going to do with the time you have left? I'm Dr. Sanjay Gupta, helping you live a better life.

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0: Brian and Kenzie on Q101, time for Head to Headlines, where we break down the funniest headlines of the week. There's hundreds of them, but we narrow it down to two. 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But don't text in until you hear both headlines, because both are doozies this week. Here we go. Headline number one, and Kenzie hasn't heard these headlines, so Kenzie, are you ready?
1: Yes.
0: Headline one, driver accused of ramming SUV through Rosenberg grocery store, upset because he needed to use the bathroom.
1: Fair. I mean, what are you going to do?
0: So it's very
1: accidentally pee in your car?
2: Yeah. Your Honor, I had to pee.
0: Again, headline number one is, driver accused of ramming SUV through Rosenberg grocery store, upset because he needed to use the bathroom. The poor Rosenberg family. It's terrible.
1: You think that the word would be accused anymore. It's kind of a cut and dry. Like, you just did it or did it.
2: Hey, is that your car? Yeah. Is it in the grocery store? Yeah. Okay, I think we're down here. Yeah.
0: Yeah. I know we're not supposed to.
1: I don't know if you should have a jury of your peers for that one.
0: We don't discuss the story. We just give you the headline. But I do have to say, the picture of the car is right in the Halloween candy section.
2: Kenzie, is this you?
0: All right, that's headline one. But don't vote yet, because headline two is, second crane topples onto Florida home while trying to remove first fallen crane.
1: At a certain point, it's the house's fault.
0: One more time. Headline two is, second crane topples onto Florida home while trying to remove first fallen crane. I will say we have audio for one of these stories that you have to hear. But should I tell anybody which story has the audio, or just let it go?
2: It's the crane one.
0: It has to be the crane one. So that's the one that has the audio. But you vote. You decide right now. 312-967-8300. 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
1: Brian and Kenzie on Q101. We're continuing head to headline. The voting was so close before the break. We wanted to give you a chance to vote for headline one or headline two. Again, headline one was driver accused of ramming SUV through Rosenberg grocery store, upset because he needed to use the bathroom. Headline two was second crane topples onto Florida home while trying to remove first fallen crane.
2: That's a bummer. What are the odds?
1: I think there was about 700 votes in the last 20 minutes to decide which one won, because it was certainly close. We mentioned we have audio for the crane story. I'm getting emotional over this one.
2: Okay.
1: I think people thought the last thing that tipped it over was that the first headline did tell the whole story. Driver accused of ramming SUV through Rosenberg grocery store, upset because he needed to use the bathroom. Mm-hmm. I think people said they didn't need to hear much more on that, even though it was highly voted for.
3: It's dangerous to hear more on that story.
1: Possibly. So the winner is second crane topples onto Florida home while trying to remove first fallen crane.
2: And it begs the question, why was the first crane there?
1: We're about to find out. So this is the story in head-to-head lines that you chose. You decide the content. We'll never talk about the other story again. And we start off with audio. We told you this story had audio. It comes from, is this Fox 10 Florida?
3: Local 10 Florida.
1: Oh.
3: Yeah, unaffiliated news organization.
1: Independent channel in Florida. And it starts off with the 911 call involving the first crane that fell. So again, the headline was second crane topples on the Florida home while trying to remove first falling crane. So here was the 911 call. And this is the story.
4: I just saw like a truck with a crane toppled over, and the driver might be hurt. It's on a house construction site.
1: Real Vista. Okay, that's the 911 call coming in about that. Guy sounds pretty calm, by the way. You know, the 911 guy.
3: The 911 guy or the guy calling 911?
1: That was the guy calling 911.
3: Yeah.
1: He's like going like, he didn't go, oh my God, I just saw a crane fall in a house.
2: Maybe he did it.
1: Right, he's too calm. Like, that's what I would have been doing on 911. So the story continues.
5: Real Vista residents calling 911 after they watched as a crane toppled over while parked along Southeast 8th Street just east of US 1 Thursday.
4: It was like a truck that had like a crane. It was like lifting or putting something on it, and as it was bending over, it just toppled over.
5: That crane crashing right into a home, breaking through concrete walls and ripping through the roof. Fortunately, the homeowners were not inside, as crews with the company Cooper Crane were attempting to place a fumigation tent on top of the house.
1: A fumigation tent on top of the house?
3: Mm-hmm.
1: Does that mean they're going to go inside the house then and spray for roaches and stuff and rats?
3: I would imagine so.
1: Oh, maybe the house needed just to go. Maybe
2: it was like a god totaled.
1: Yeah, maybe just take the insurance money on this one and call it a day and build somewhere else. A fumigation tent. I never want that attached to where I live. Ever. Ever, ever, ever. So, again, maybe it was a good thing. I'm glad they weren't home. I'm glad no one got hurt, but losing your home
2: sucks. Were
1: they
2: home the second time?
1: I don't know. Let's find out. Let's see if they walked inside and the second crane fell on them.
5: Top of the house when their equipment failed.
6: It was pretty long. You know, crane was almost fully extended completely on top of the house.
5: To remove the boom from that crane, another crane brought in. Our cameras rolling when it too failed.
2: God.
1: Now I'm laughing. I hope they weren't in the house.
3: I'm going to tell you now, because of the sound that you're about to hear, nobody was in the house, nobody was hurt. But this news camera was rolling as the second crane collapsed.
2: I can't believe they were there when it happened.
3: You won't believe the sound you're about to hear.
1: Okay, I backed it up a little bit to get us there. Okay, here we go.
5: The boom from that crane, another crane brought in. Our cameras rolling when it too failed.
1: That sounded like the earth imploded. Oh my.
2: That's the loudest thing that's ever happened.
1: Can we get that sound effect put in our stinger?
2: Oh my God.
3: For what occasion?
2: For like when it feels like we're just messing up. Like that was the sound of a tool chest.
1: I think I have to hear it again.
3: Yeah, of course you do.
1: Yeah, because maybe if a break is going poorly, I'll just hit that sound effect if a segment's not going well.
6: You know, crane was almost fully extended completely on top of the house.
5: To remove the boom from that crane, another crane brought in. Our cameras rolling when it too failed.
2: Ultimate. That would be exactly what would happen right when I get Marino down for a nap. I just know, that would be exactly what would happen.
1: Can you imagine the pressure? It's like when you're trying to parallel park in the city and cars just lining up behind you. Everybody's on top of you. And you're like, I just want to back up and park. It's going to be fine. And then you bump the car. And you think everybody's looking at you. This guy had a TV crew watching him bring another crane in to lift a crane off. That poor guy with that crane.
2: Was he texting? He was like, oh, no, it's on camera.
1: This was destined to happen. There was no way this wasn't going to happen with a TV crew there. Poor guy. Poor guy. Poor crane operator.
3: Oh, my God.
2: I mean, he was in the crane. Is he okay?
1: I get, well,
3: yeah, he's fine.
2: I mean, that happened and he was inside of it.
3: We have more to the news story. They'll cover it.
1: Everybody's safe. Let's try to find out.
5: Ultimately, it would take two more heavy-duty cranes to remove the extended booms from the
2: home.
1: Wait, so there's four cranes?
3: Now there's four cranes.
2: Oh, my God. That has to be all the cranes that they have. There's no way they have more.
3: That's true. Cranes are not easy to come by.
1: Remember that guy that got stuck in the sign here locally and they needed a police escort for a crane to get him out of there because there was not enough cranes nearby?
3: That's right.
1: God, four cranes on one little house.
5: Who's even having to cut this?
1: Whoops, I want to hear more of this.
5: Ultimately, it would take two more heavy-duty cranes to remove the extended booms from the home, with crews even having to cut the second one that buckled trying to pull up on the massive load.
1: Oh, my God.
5: As the heavy machinery was all removed from the house, some residents we spoke with believe the initial mishap could have easily been avoided had that crane been stabilized in a more solid foundation and not on a paved driveway.
1: Here comes the armchair quarterbacks here.
3: You know what I would have done if I was operating the crane?
1: And I'll tell you what, man. I tell you, they didn't put that crane right there. I never worked the crane, but I know it wasn't right. here they come.
7: And the entire
1: incident. Oh, no, I thought there was audio of the people.
3: No, they skipped the neighbors. They just said the neighbors were like, hey, you guys effed up. We go back to the newsman now.
2: I would be so annoyed as a neighbor. What a loud day.
1: Oh, my God.
2: Get it together.
1: And it must take more than one day to clean all this up.
2: Another crane. Every time you open your window.
1: There's a crane outside your window every time.
2: I have to be losing my mind at this point.
5: Not on a paved driveway.
7: And the entire incident now being investigated by OSHA. As for Cooper Crane, well, I spoke with the owner who tells me they were relieved that no one was hurt out here. They are now cooperating with the property owner, authorities, and their insurance carrier. We did ask about what may have led up to all of this. They told us they were unable to comment on that.
1: Yeah. I don't know what you're going to say. Like, never saw that before.
3: Yeah, hey, our bad.
2: Who pays for the house?
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0: And sadly, while enjoying ourselves at the Bears game last night, Soldier Field, myself and Kenzie, the really sad news came out of pouring one out. Today, for a legend, Mr. Belding died.
1: Oh, really?
0: Dennis Haskins from Saved by the Bell. Mr. Belding died at the age of 75. His agent announced it, saying it's a tragic loss. Everyone loved Mr. Belding. And those of us who know Dennis loved him even more. He was a great person, loved, I mean absolutely loved by his fans. He continued, he always had time for them no matter what. He was my client and dear friend for 20 years. But anytime he saw people on the street, he would stop and give people time that wanted to talk about Saved by the Bell. And sometimes people on those shows like that, they don't want to talk about it anymore. And he just did. He just always would do that with the fans. According to the TMZ report, it says, his character was constantly trying to keep Zach Morris and the rest of the Bayside High students in line, often delivering his signature catchphrase, hey, hey, hey, what's going on here?
2: That's a catchphrase?
0: That was his catchphrase.
2: I've never seen an episode of Saved by the Bell.
0: Is that right?
2: I don't know. It's in a high school.
0: Yes.
2: And Mario Lopez was in it?
0: Mario yes. Lopez and Zach Morris. I can't remember his real name, was an actor. I watched Saved by the Bell, and my wife had to remind me when she was saying when she watched it, because she's much younger than me.
2: Mm-hmm. That
0: she,
2: my man.
0: That she was like in junior high, and I was, in my 20s. But Saved by the Bell was such an escape.
2: Really? As an adult?
0: Yes.
2: Okay.
0: I was 24. I don't know what I was. But, I mean, watching that show was just so fun. And the hijinks and the cast was incredible. Elizabeth Berkley, maybe a member of her from Showgirls. You might know Showgirls more than Saved by the Bell.
2: I haven't seen that one either, but I've heard of it.
0: Put it on maybe that's this week's move.
1: Screech you might recognize from his sex toy line.
0: Yeah.
2: Also unfamiliar. What I'm learning is I don't know anything about Saved by the Bell.
0: Well, poor one. Screech passed away, too. He had the troubled time. But, Tiffany Amber Thiessen, Mark Paul Gossler was Zach Morris. That's right. And then Lark Voorhees was Lisa Turtle.
2: Oh, I thought you said Turtle from Entourage.
0: No.
2: Saved by the Bell?
0: No, but you should watch. If you watch it, you need to watch about 3 episodes to get it.
2: Is there a this is the show where the lady does pills?
0: Yeah.
1: Wait, what?
0: When Elizabeth Berkley has the problem with drugs, eventually, I'm so excited. I'm so scared.
1: I don't remember that.
0: Oh, come on, Kenzie.
2: That's the one episode I know.
0: Oh, Kenzie,
1: okay, here's the thing. I have absolutely seen Saved by the Bell.
0: Yep,
1: but I would say it wasn't like the trending show when I was young, so I was just catching episodes here and there. I certainly have not seen all of the episodes at all.
0: Because really, your age too, it was already reruns by the time you saw it.
1: Right, that's what I'm saying. So I would see it maybe like one episode on the way to school or right when you got home. It was very sparingly like that.
0: So here is the Jesse Spano, I'm so excited situation where she's trying to study hard and she gets addicted to smart pills.
2: Smart pills?
0: Pills that were supposed to...
1: Sign me up.
2: No kidding.
1: I mean, what is this, an advertisement?
2: Hey, doc, inject them right here.
0: Essentially, it was Adderall probably.
2: Oh.
0: Before Adderall was Adderall. It was speed. Because it was my day, it was just speed.
2: Mm.
0: But it was Adderall. But this is the 49-second scene that's lived in infamy of Jesse Spano and Zach.
3: You mean you really are taking drugs?
4: I need them.
0: Wait a minute. It started too far ahead. Here we go. So they're in Jesse's room with Elizabeth Berkley and Zach Morris, and they're talking, and he's concerned about her as a friend. They didn't date, but he's concerned about her. Okay. At least he didn't date at this point of the show.
4: Tonight?
3: Come on.
4: Wait, what am I going to wear?
3: Jesse, remember? Lisa's bringing your costume.
4: Right, I gotta wash my hair.
3: No, there's no time.
4: No time. There's never any time. I don't have time to study. I'll never get into Stanford. I'll let everyone down. I'm so confused.
3: Jesse, hey, just calm down. It's okay.
4: You're right.
3: It's okay.
4: Everything will be okay.
3: Yeah.
4: I just need one of these.
3: Pills. You mean you really are taking drugs?
4: I need them.
3: Jesse, give me those.
4: I need them, Zach. I have to sing.
3: Jesse, you can't sing tonight.
4: Yes, I can. I'm so excited!
3: No,
0: help.
3: Jesse.
1: That was our fun childhood show.
0: Well, that's see, it had good messages, had serious messages while having a bunch of fun.
2: What was a good message? She did pills and sang.
0: Right, she was in a play that, you know, like, I'm so excited, but that's, she's doing that song, but then she can't, she's on drugs, so she goes, I'm so scared.
2: Yes.
0: I think I did a pretty good job of that about 5 minutes ago.
2: Thank you. But then what was the good message?
1: That the one moment you grabbed from Saved by the Bell?
0: I know, I should have grabbed a Mr. Belding moment, but this is the iconic one. This is iconic, but then it was like the messages, don't do drugs.
2: Oh, okay, I didn't hear that.
0: Because she got addicted. Gotcha. She was trying to study and do the dance routine in the theater, and Zach helped her as a good friend, saying, he hugged her at the end. That was very nice.
2: Okay, that's very
0: nice. I'm getting
2: nice.
0: Emotional watching the scene.
2: I can see that. That's the only thing I know about Saved by the Bell. I didn't know about the principal and his catchphrase, which was what? Hey, hey, hey now? What was it?
0: I love this, how TMZ put it out there to go... Haskins, also reprised the role in Saved by the Bell spinoffs like The College Years and The New Class. Mm. He was in those. But, hey, hey, hey, what's going on here?
2: That's not a catchphrase.
0: Well, it's what he did in almost every episode.
2: Really?
0: When something was going on. When Zach was doing tomfoolery because Zach was cool.
1: It is too. Big Al had it. Hey, hey, hey. A lot of people did hey, hey, hey. Just the tone.
0: That was almost Fat Albert with Kenzie. Did. Remember that?
1: That's what I meant.
2: That's what she was saying. Yeah, yeah, yeah.
0: Hey, hey, hey. What's going on here today? I love Fat Albert.
2: Was that Bill Cosby?
0: It was.
2: Was it Fat Albert?
0: Bill Cosby did almost all the voices on Fat Albert.
1: I didn't know that.
0: Complicated legacy.
2: Of Fat Albert.
0: Well, I meant Bill Cosby. Fat Albert's fine. He's a
1: kid. Fat Albert's innocent. He's guilty by association.
0: Yeah, do not disparage Fat Albert.
2: But now if you wear a Fat Albert shirt, which I know you own plenty of, people might think you're pro-Cosby.
0: You can wear a Fat Albert shirt. I'm saying this for the record right now. If you're in Chicago, wear your Fat Albert shirt to work. It's not
2: to work.
0: Put a sport coat over it. You can do that.
1: I mean, I don't have a Fat Albert shirt.
2: Well, you're the only one.
0: Guess okay. I write that down for Kenzie's Christmas gift.
2: Yes,
0: Fat Albert shirt.
1: I don't want it. I don't want it.
0: So Dennis Haskins passed away at 75. No cause of death. Mr. Belding on Saved by the Bell. I think you should watch like 3 or 4 episodes, and I think you'll get addicted to Saved by the Bell.
2: Well, on the text line check-in, tell me what Saved by the Bell episodes I should watch, because I'm obviously going to watch the one where she does pills. Anything else that people remember, let me know. I'd like to check it on that show.
1: Case, did you watch Degrassi?
2: Kenzie, good question. I watched a little bit of Degrassi.
1: Because that was my really, really serious teen drama that I was addicted to that had scenes kind of that dramatic as well.
2: Well, Brian, was Saved by the Bell dramatic or was it funny?
0: As you can see, it was both. But most of the time, it was funny. It wasn't a drug episode every episode.
2: I think I would rather watch the drug show.
1: I think Degrassi leans towards more drama and less funny.
2: Okay.
0: Saved by the Bell was more funny, less drama.
2: Now, Kenzie was saying that she used to watch Saved by the Bell before school, which I remember because I would watch Family Guy before school because the Adult Swim block of programming bled over into the early morning. I don't mean this in an insulting way, Brian. Did they have TV shows on before you left for school?
0: So you mean like the national anthem went off at midnight, the TV, basically there was no channels available, and then they figured, well, nobody could watch TV before noon.
2: That's kind of what I'm asking.
0: So put the soap operas on. Yes, TV was on. I used to watch the Three Stooges before school.
2: That's awesome.
0: See?
2: Oh my God, can you imagine getting on the bus after watching the Three Stooges and just punching everybody in the balls?
0: Those are the ABCs of me, baby.
1: But you didn't listen to shows on the radio, or did you?
0: Yeah, I sat around and listened to The Twilight Zone. On the radio.
1: I'm being serious. I don't remember when those were popular. If there was like radio shows that were popular like that.
0: Do you mean radio shows like our show, or you mean like old fashioned like theater
1: so,
0: shows?
1: Like War of the Worlds was like one and what?
0: No, keep going, Kenzie. Keep going.
1: Like Twilight. I don't know what was on. You tell me. You were the one.
0: No, there's War of the Worlds. What else was on the radio?
1: Wasn't
0: back
1: there like
0: then?
1: A cowboy one that was popular?
0: A cowboy one? You mean
1: like in the Christmas story? What did he listen to?
0: I can't remember, but I know what you're talking
1: about.
0: But I can't remember. Yeah. So you think I listened to War of the Worlds on before school?
1: I don't know.
2: Before school's extra funny.
1: I just meant like it could have been like the crossover of radio to TV where you still listen to certain stuff and maybe TVs were becoming popular.
0: Mm. The original broadcast of War of the Worlds was in 1938.
2: So did you listen to it before school or not?
0: Yes, I did. Yes, I did. You know what? It was phenomenal and scared the hell out of me.
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2: It's Brian and Kenzie on Q101. You think you have your favorite drink. Maybe it's in your hand right now. But coming up in 2027, it's about to change. Let's get into it.
0: Brian and Kenzie. 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
2: And I think pop goes into the food news category, so we're going to break this down. And as I go back to Saturday night, where it was opening weekend of Hell's Gate Haunted House, me and Kenzie separated, went our separate ways. She goes north to Elgin. I go northwest back to the city. I didn't tell you this, Kenzie, when you came in this morning, but I stopped at McDonald's after Hell's Gate.
3: Oh, my God. Did you?
2: Shocker.
3: You had a cheeseburger at Hell's Gate.
4: I didn't tell me that.
2: I didn't tell Case that. What a show.
3: You had a cheeseburger and cheese fries.
2: But that was earlier. I worked off all those calories in the haunted house.
4: Kenzie, you see, that was earlier.
2: That was earlier.
3: I mean, it was definitely dinner. We ate at like 7:30.
2: It was later. Thank you, Kenzie, for letting Case know. Didn't tell him that part of the story.
3: Okay.
4: Awesome.
2: From Joey's out there.
3: Is that where you went? Because you were behind me and you disappeared so fast. Did you turn into like more into Joey? I had to go to McDonald's.
4: Right, okay. Through the haunted house.
2: So just so you know, when you go to Hell's Gate Haunted House, you have to park in a lot and you get bust in down this creepy road.
3: Yeah.
2: So you can't like park at the entrance of Haunted House. But me and Kenzie could because we were working the event Saturday night. So we leave. She's in front of me in her Jeep.
3: Yeah.
2: And I slow down because I wanted to Google where was the closest McDonald's to me.
3: And I'm like, where the hell did he go? Because it's a single... You can't turn.
4: Did the clowns
3: You're in
4: get
3: the
4: us?
3: Wood. I'm like, where did Brian go? And then I'm turning and I'm like, there's no way he's going that way to the city.
2: Yeah, it's just one creepy road out.
3: Oh my God, because you were looking up at McDonald's?
2: Yes. And fortunately, there was one 3 miles away.
4: Fortunately.
2: But I... So after the cheeseburger, the delicious cheeseburger and cheese fries I had from Joey's, the food truck there at Hell's Gate Haunted House, I decided I need, and I was in the mood for fish sandwiches for some reason. I love the McDonald's
3: fish
2: sandwich.
3: We had already had a burger.
2: Yeah, that's right.
4: Trump was in town. That's his favorite food.
2: Is that right?
4: Oh, that's his favorite food, the filet of fish.
2: I didn't know that.
4: You're like, wow, I'm feeling patriotic. I got to get a filet of fish.
2: What are we, blood brothers? God. So it took forever because it was homecoming and all these kids were going through the McDonald's.
4: This, by the way, is not food news, just so you know.
2: This is not the food news. I'm getting somewhere with this. I'm getting somewhere.
3: Oh, I'm going, so, Your Honor.
2: So I finally pulled up to the menu at McDonald's. The whole digital menu is all drinks. It's all they're promoting now is drinks. I just wanted, you know, my double quarter pounder with cheese and other cheeseburgers.
3: And a fish sandwich.
2: And a fish sandwich. And then a Coke. I just like regular. McDonald's Coke is... It's like nectar from the gods.
3: The same with the Diet Coke. I will pull over and just get a Diet Coke.
2: I've absolutely done that. It's so delicious, and I just like a Coke.
3: So tell them what you did Friday on the way home. So this is Saturday. Friday on the way home.
4: And again, this is not food news, and I don't know what Kizzy's about to say.
3: This is so important. Brian was doing the football game. He's headed home. Megan calls him, his wife, because you're new here. She says, don't stop at McDonald's. I made a really nice pasta dinner. Brian goes, okay. He gets off the phone. He goes to McDonald's. He gets a Coke and a sundae for dessert. So he goes home. And then the next night, after dinner with me, he went to McDonald's again.
2: I gotta stop telling you guys everything. I forgot I told Kenzie that at Hell's Gate, too.
4: You.
3: Sundae.
4: Do you hear this?
2: You know what I hear back? It does sound really bad. It sounds terrible.
3: His wife knew. She's like, don't go to McDonald's. I made dinner. He's like, well, she didn't make dessert.
2: And I wanted a McDonald's Coke with it.
4: Yeah, all right, you an idiot. Yeah, you're supposed to get the Coke.
3: So I stopped before that. I had my pasta dinner.
2: And then she tracks me on my phone. She goes, where are you going? I go, I'm just, don't worry about it. I'm going to eat your pasta and shrimp because it's delicious. It was an unbelievable pasta dish with shrimp. But I had to get a Coke because that McDonald's Coke I love so much.
3: And a sundae.
2: And a sundae.
4: Because you're there.
2: I bought her one, too.
3: You're so nice. Hey. You're a good man.
2: But I'm going to get locked in next week. Anyway. So
3: you're behind all the kids in the homecoming.
2: And it took forever. But I got my Coke, and it was delicious, as usual. I just like a straight Coke. But I understand most people, maybe most people like Case, they love the kitschy releases of these, the pops, the different flavor of sodas.
4: The gimmick sodas.
2: The gimmick sodas. Edition.
4: I would say I try to make it really hard to be marketed to. I don't buy a lot of things. I hate spending money. I'm not susceptible to marketing campaigns. If a soda company puts out a limited time flavor, I am running to the store. The reason I will never be able to buy a house is because Mountain Dew put out a gingerbread flavor 5 years ago, and it wrecked me financially.
2: No, that's your gingerbread house is the soda, not a real one, not a real house. So, Case comes in with this from, according to Snackwire, which sounds like a website I should be following,
4: it's
2: or social.
4: It's the best Instagram account. There's two food-related Instagrams everybody should be following. There's Snackwire and there's Snackalator. Both of them give me all of the food news that I need that we then pass on to you. I also follow CNN, of course. Oh. You know, trying to keep up on the current events.
3: I don't need any of the news. Every day I'm shocked by the news, but I always know, like, the newest food drops.
2: All right, everybody hold up. I got to hit these two new follows here on my Instagram.
4: Yeah, don't forget to follow those. Tell them Q101 sent you.
2: It's Snackwire and what?
4: Snackalator.
3: How do you spell that? Because yeah. I can tell Brian's not sure.
2: Yeah, I just put my phone down. I'll do it later.
4: Snackolator.
2: There you go. So according to Snackwire, one of the greats, new sodas stacking up for the end of 2026 and 2027. So here's a look at some of the newest flavors expected to hit shelves. And Kenzie, are you big on these kind of flavored sodas, the dirty sodas, whatever you want to call them?
3: I'm not. I would love to be, but I can only drink them if they do diet. I love when they release a diet option. I can't waste my calories on drink. I know I'm sick in the head. I am.
2: Well, we got good news because they're full and zero sugar for a lot of these.
3: Oh, perfect. Then yeah. I will get super into it because I love when I go to Wendy's because they have the freestyle machine. I can do a vanilla diet Dr. Pepper.
2: Oof. Wow. Oof. Wow.
3: Gets me excited. Gets so
4: left Brian speechless.
2: Yeah, let's go to the first one here. Just for March of 2027, Mr. Pibb Black Currant.
4: Exciting.
2: Now, what does that mean? Black Currant.
4: That is going to be probably a grape flavor. This is going to come in full and zero sugar. But if you look at the visual demonstration I have for you, Brian, on the next page.
2: I got all these graphs.
3: Oh, my God. I really have a lot of pages.
4: You'll not only see the red Mr. Pibb can, but you'll see a purple tinge to it. My guess is that's going to be grape.
2: Oof. Look at that. Good research.
4: Thank you.
2: Thanks for all the pages. I have 74 pages in front of me about this from Snackwire.
4: It's like an NFL playbook, but it's just all the news on the new sodas.
2: So, rumored for February 2027.
4: My birthday, by the way.
2: Oh.
3: Whoa.
4: Uh-huh.
2: I think Kenzie's going to like this one. Pepsi Strawberry Shortcake.
3: Hell yeah.
4: Mm-hmm.
2: Now, describe that can, Case, so I can see what's going to be in it.
4: So Pepsi Strawberry Shortcake is interesting. This will, again, come in full and zero sugar options. This is a Pepsi can, but it's red with strawberry shortcake on it.
3: That's adorable.
4: Uh-huh.
2: It's got a slice of cake.
3: We have to do a taste test in studio.
4: We will. Yes. No, Strawberry Shortcake Pepsi is combining my two favorite things, strawberries and Pepsi. I'm first in line for that.
3: You like shortcake?
4: I love shortcake.
3: Okay. So three favorite things.
4: Yeah, I'm a strawberry fiend. I don't know if people know that. Big strawberry
3: I know you
4: guy.
3: Got it at Jenny's where they have the strawberry shortcake.
2: Okay, so next up, and I've made my, I know I'm in the minority on this one, but Dr. Pepper, not a fan. I tried the Portillo's Dr. Pepper that Kenzie loved. I did not like it, so I don't think I'll like this, but you might. Dr. Pepper Ice Cream Float.
3: I'm in.
2: Which will also be February 2027, Case's birthday month.
4: Yes, and again, zero sugar option and regular Dr. Pepper on this. The interesting thing about this is it is the Dr. Pepper can with an ice cream float on it.
3: That's adorable.
4: Now, anybody that's had the root beer float flavor from A&W, which it hit stores in this last year, you'll take a sip of that and you'll go, wow, this is really sweet. I would imagine the same thing is going to be true for the Dr. Pepper ice cream float.
3: And, you know, how dare you judge them for that? Because they're making a root beer float, essentially. Mm-hmm. Like, of course it's going to be sweet. They're mimicking ice cream inside of soda. You want it bitter? You're like, this isn't salty enough?
2: So next up is for the holiday season this year.
4: This is coming back. This is a soda that was on shelves last year. It'll be on shelves again this year.
2: It is new in a 20-ounce bottle, though. Mm-hmm. 7-Up Shirley Temple.
4: Yeah, and 7-Up hit a home run with this, let me tell you. They hit the ball over the wall, and they pimped the bat afterwards. This is delicious.
2: And one more for 2027 coming out. There's no month on this one. Case is still investigating the drop date of this, possibly. Mm-hmm. Kenzie, I think you're going to love this. It is 7-Up Miami Vice. It's a mix of lime lemon, strawberry daiquiri, and pina colada flavors.
3: Hell yeah.
2: That sounds like you.
3: Hell yeah.
4: Mm-hmm.
2: Yeah.
3: What a good time.
4: You know, 2026 hasn't been awesome for everybody. Summer 2027, everybody's going to be okay once the 7-Up Miami Vice hits shelves.
2: And there is food news from Brian and Kenzie on Q101.
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0: We just wrapped up some food news. We announced some of the new soda flavors that are coming out there. And Case just got mad at me during Weezer because I skipped a couple because I thought on his sheet. I don't know why. They were on your sheet. I just skipped them. I don't know why.
1: You not only have bullet points of all the new sodas, but you also have a visual demonstration. And you skipped over the two new Coke flavors. We talked about Mr. Pibb Black Currant, Pepsi Strawberry Shortcake, Dr. Pepper Ice Cream Float, and the two new 7-Up flavors hitting stores later next year. But you skipped over Coca-Cola, everybody's favorite.
0: I just like straight Coke, that's why. I think I was being a little biased there.
1: Yeah, because you don't like any of these special flavors.
0: I don't.
1: It's where you and I differ. It's our one difference.
0: And Kenzie likes some of them. She's definitely willing to try these things out.
2: Yeah, I'm in.
0: Would you try May 2027, a Coca-Cola Strawberry Float?
2: I would. I would try it.
1: Not that you mentioned it, I would.
2: Yeah.
0: Now, is that strawberry ice cream?
2: Next question.
0: Is it strawberry ice cream kind of flavor?
1: Yes, it's going to be a Coca-Cola twist with strawberry ice cream, the strawberry float as if it were a root beer float, but with the strawberry flavor instead. And again, full and zero sugar options for those.
0: And then Case's birth month, February 2027, another one. Three sodas are dropping in February.
2: All dropping in February.
1: I'm going to be hammered all of February. I'm going to be on such a sugar rush. It's going to be unbelievable.
0: And by the way, pro tip from me, you put vodka in any of these, they're going to taste better.
1: You hear that, kid?
0: Huh? If you're of drinking age, Coca-Cola Cherry Lime drops February 2027. Now, you could have told me that's already out. There's so many cherry limes out there.
1: Well, they have Coke Cherry, and they have Coke Lime.
0: Just not together.
1: They do not have Coke Cherry Lime, and this, to me, this is sort of the clubhouse favorite. I'm very excited about the Pepsi Strawberry Shortcake, but I have a feeling when you see me in 2027, whether it's at our St. Patrick's Day broadcast, Lalo, Riot Fest, Twisted, my guess is I'm going to have a Coke Cherry Lime in my hand.
0: So we're going to have to wait till May. As Kenzie said, we should do a taste test till all of them are out, right? Mm.
2: There's like five of them out in February. I think we should start in February.
1: Can my birthday broadcast this year, can we do a soda taste test?
2: That'd be fun.
0: Birthday broadcast?
1: I've never wanted to celebrate my birthday before, but now there's Pepsi Strawberry Shortcake and everything feels right in the world.
0: I thought you meant we're like out on the street for your birthday doing a broadcast.
1: Yeah, nobody would show up.
2: Let's make sure we're on air that day.
1: It's a Friday. Yeah, it's a Friday. We'll do a soda taste this Friday.
2: Oh my God, that's going to be so fun.
0: Sounds exhilarating.

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2: Brian and Kenzie on Q101 with a fact that makes your brain go. And we love doing these either halfway through the year, near the end of the year, the Google most searched lists, the analytics come through. And this just came through overnight. Google's most searched teen slang of 2026 so far, Kenzie. So this is what people are trying to figure out, what those teens are saying. They heard a word, they didn't know what the hell it was, and they Googled it. So this is number one so far of 2026 of the most searched teen slang. What do you think that word was, the number one? I'll have a couple of these when we come back and get the answer, but what do you think number one was? You have somebody that's almost a teenager. You have, he's 12, right?
3: Yes, he's 12.
2: He's 12. He might use some of these words.
4: Yeah, what's he saying?
2: Bruh. So call you bruh?
3: Yeah, I'm going to say that. It's not an extensive vocabulary.
4: He's not exactly Hemingway, is
2: he? No. Hey, bruh, when's dinner coming?
4: It's like Oscar Wilde reincarnate.
3: It's like, oh, goat, it's mid. School's mid. I get that a lot.
2: Mid. Interesting.
3: Yeah, school's mid.
2: So is that going to be your guess, or you think you're still thinking on some?
3: I'm going to guess mogging, getting mogged, mogging.
2: Mm.
3: I bet there's a lot of adults who don't know what that is.
2: I know we talked about mogging, but I can't remember what it is.
4: Well, do you need to Google it?
2: Well, maybe I'll wait till we're done, because I want to see. I'm not going to tell you what the answer is yet. It could be mogging.
4: Mm-hmm.
2: But I can't remember what mogging is.
4: Okay.
2: And I don't think I used it in a sentence ever.
4: Which is interesting, because I feel like that was, for about 1 week, a youthful term, and then I feel like your generation sort of took that over and made it uncool immediately.
2: I mean, Gen Xers went to teens and took mogging?
4: They took mogging, they took maxing, they took a few that I was like, I saw somebody that the three of us know on Instagram this past week, and an older lady, and by older, I will hesitate. I will say a lady in her 40s. I shouldn't call her older.
2: Yeah, come on.
4: But I saw an Instagram post of hers this weekend where she had a pumpkin, and she said that she was fall maxing. And I was like, all right, God. So that word's over now.
3: I feel like I know who it could be.
4: Now he was immediately like, okay, so I'm never going to use maxing ever again.
2: I don't. What department does she work at?
4: She doesn't work here anymore.
2: Oh.
3: She did work here.
2: Let's see. Not only do I know what mogging is, I don't know who this person
4: is. Let's rattle off the graveyard of Q101's past.
2: No, pour one out here in the middle of facts.
4: Not a Q101 employee. This is somebody that worked for our parent company, Cumulus Media.
2: Oh.
4: Okay, we'll discuss it later.
2: Yeah, I'm still, my mind is on.
3: I don't understand how you can't figure this the F out, Brian.
2: It's someone, All right, well, I can't waste time with this right now.
4: No, you
3: guess
4: can't.
3: Guess is like man cow. It's like, what the hell, dude?
4: It wasn't. Yeah.
2: And by the way,
4: cow wasn't fall maxing this weekend.
2: By the way, when you say you've heard like Gen X take these words, I am Gen X, and I have a lot of friends in my community of Gen X. I never hear any of them using any of these words. I'm still going, excellent, bro. I'm just like, dude, you know, it's
3: excellent. What are you doing, hocus pocus?
2: Yeah, that's awesome. You know, I don't change with these new words. I don't do that.
4: Yeah, no, you stand your ground. That's cool that you never evolve.
2: I stand my ground. Well, why would I want to say maxing?
4: I don't know. Some people like it.
2: If I ever said that one, no, that's for that generation can use it. It's cool.
4: What do you think is the newest word that you've adopted?
2: Same.
4: Oh.
2: So when someone says, like, you know, I'm going over to a Hell's Gate Haunted House, same. That's not new. It's not new. It's not new, but
3: it doesn't even have an alternate meaning.
2: Well, I'm saying same.
3: He's using the word correctly.
2: But it's slang. It's still slang. Like, no one ever used that when I was young.
4: Nobody said the word same?
2: They said maybe like, I have the same shirt that you do, but they didn't go like, I'm going over here. Same. No one said that. I know it's not new, but that's what I use. I start saying that.
3: I will also be headed that direction.
4: What are you talking about?
2: Indeed, that sounds like a glorious time. I will also be attending.
3: I mean, how did you speak?
2: Yeah, no one said same. The same started like maybe, I don't know, 6-7 years ago.
4: Really?
2: You think?
4: I don't know. I've said same my entire life. I wouldn't call same a slang term.
3: I never thought I was aging out of saying the word same.
2: Yeah, you know.
3: I'm getting too old for this one.
2: Yeah. Going to the Bulls game? Same.
3: In fact, Tristan, who gets embarrassed by everything, has ever been like, oh my God, don't say same.
2: Oh, that's the hippest new language I got.
4: Wow,
2: same.
4: Okay.
2: There you go. So Kenzie thinks it is mogging.
4: Mm-hmm.
2: And again, this is the most used teen slang term of 2026 that people are Googling. So it's Googled the most by people like me, the one that won't help people are saying. So, Case, what do you think it is? Because this is your ilk.
4: Yeah.
2: Oh, you're not teen.
4: I'm a teen, and I obviously know what the teens are saying.
2: Yeah. Don't say you hang out with teens.
4: I don't hang out with teens.
2: You're 27 now. Come on. No more effing around. You're a man now.
4: I didn't say that I hang out with teens.
3: You're a man now? Like, it happened last week. <He's a man. laughs>
4: I had my kids in the air last week. I'm now a man. So, I obviously know what the kids are saying. I'm super hip. I'm super cool.
2: Oh, my God.
4: And, I'm definitely going to know the definition of all of these words. I guess my guess would be op, O-P-P.
2: Okay.
4: Which is like, you're my op, you're my opposition.
2: I thought I was thinking Onyx. Or no, not Onyx. Who did? You down with O-P-P?
4: Naughty by Nature. Know me.
2: Naughty by Nature.
4: And of course I'm young, so I'm just taking a stab in the dark when I guess that song from 35 years ago.
2: Yeah, yeah.
4: But, you know, I happen to know a thing or two.
2: Other people's property.
4: Other people's, you know, something.
2: Mm-hmm.
4: You down with O-P-P? Yeah, you know me.
2: Mm-hmm. Great song.
4: Yes, and I just happen to know that despite being a teen, being so young, being fresh out of high school.
2: Yeah, fresh out of high school at 27.
4: Held back a few years.
2: All right, so when we come back, we'll give it to you. The most Googled teen slang of 2026 so far, so you can figure out what the hell they're talking about. It's a fact that makes your brain go. 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
1: A fact that makes your brain go. And this involves teen slang, the most Googled teen slang so far in 2026. So there's a couple words we'll give you, but when we look at the number one word, Kenzie guessed it's mogging. It's not mogging. And just quickly, so we don't get too bogged up or mogged up, what does mogging mean?
2: As when you mog someone, it's like when you look way better than them. Like, oh, she mogged him. Like, say in a movie of two people starring in it, one girl's just like super pretty, like face card, doesn't decline type thing.
1: Got it.
2: You got mogged by them.
1: Got it. Okay, Case.
2: Looks maxing.
3: Fall maxing, if you will.
1: Case said it's op, and that's not right either. What's op mean, Case?
3: That's like your opposition. Like, if I hated you, I would say that you're my op.
1: So I am your op.
3: Yes. Keep up.
1: Okay, neither of those are right. Let's go down the top four here. These are the most searched teen slang of 2026, so people can try to figure out what the hell they're talking about. Bird. Bird is one of them. It refers to women who are overly detrimentally obsessed with men.
3: Oh.
1: Mm.
2: Yeah.
1: Yeah, they're literally obsessed with men.
3: Come with me to get obsessed with men.
2: They'll call, like, women who are, like, pick me as a bird or... Have you ever heard of a girl called a bird before?
1: Yeah, but in the old days, like, she's a fine bird. Look at the gams on that gal. Because they used to
2: use that. I used to talk before you started using the word same.
1: Yeah. Yep, same. Yeah, I've heard that. But I didn't know, like, the updated version.
3: Mm-hmm.
1: But overly obsessed with men is a bird.
3: Okay, good to know.
1: LARP is number two on this list.
3: But that's not live action role play, is it? Because I'm familiar with that term. I don't feel like the teens are doing that.
1: So it says LARPing originally stood for shorthand for live action role playing.
3: Got it.
1: Now alphas say LARP or LARPing when describing someone whose lifestyle, expertise, wealth, or other image building is fake.
2: Yeah.
1: So they're fake. Exaggerated for clout, if you will, trying to get likes.
2: Oh. Like a fake social media. What's that? Girl said she's a billionaire, and like that's what all of her content is like billionaire stuff, but people are starting to put the puzzle pieces together that she was probably just faking that.
1: Oh.
2: By looking up her family. Like, she posted these, she lives in New York City, and she posted these Christmas videos for, like, unwrapping presents on Christmas morning, and somebody zoomed in and realized there was an exit sign in the back, so it definitely wasn't her apartment. They think that it was the apartment room's common area that they were thinking that they were pretending was her main apartment.
1: It was actually a store. She was opening.
2: And then she posted, like, private jet shopping with my parents, and it's like, well, no one's ever seen her buy one. We could all shop for one. So, yeah, that would be like a LARP.
1: Okay, so on the list, we keep going. We got top two here. We're getting to the list of things that people Google teen slang. Crime is number two. Crime.
3: Spell that for me.
1: C-R-I-N-E.
3: Mm.
1: And they say it's a little easier to understand, according to the research. Crime is an intentional misspelling of crying.
2: Yeah.
1: That Gen Alphas use to describe what we used to call dying laughing. Oh. I don't know. I guess I'm the we in that part. We used to call dying laughing.
2: Yeah.
1: So crying instead of crying.
2: I feel like they use it instead of, like, LMFAO. They're, like, crying, like, skull emoji.
1: You can go back a ways, back to my ilk, and similar, I think, was the word prawn when people misspelled porn. They spelled it P-R-O-N, and it became a thing.
3: In what way? You used prawn in the sentence.
1: I was looking at some prawn, and my girlfriend walked in, and it didn't go well.
3: Oh.
1: So he's still talking.
2: Why did you misspell prawn?
1: Because just people used
2: in
1: to...
2: In your handwritten letters?
1: Yes, my handwritten letters with the feather, with the ink I was putting in there.
3: Delivered during the Civil War?
1: Yeah, I had to hand it to a horse carrier. I enjoyed that prawn you sent me, my dear. Please keep sending.
3: So they used to misspell prawn, but crine is like crying laughing?
1: It's an intentional misspelling of crying, and yeah, dying laughing.
3: Okay,
1: yeah.
3: Have you guys ever used Idgebowl before?
1: No.
2: Idgebowl? No.
3: Okay, that's a new abbreviation for you guys. I've seen kids doing this recently. I've seen teens saying Idgebowl, which stands for I just burst out laughing.
1: Ugh.
3: That's not sticking with you?
1: Well, I think it's too much to type. It's not short enough.
3: Well, it's the same.
2: I had to sound it out, and that's annoying to me.
3: I kind of like Idgebowl.
1: Oh, maybe I'll do it in our next text chat.
3: Yeah, it's I-J-B-O-L, which is the same amount of letters as L-M-F-A-O.
1: That's true. You just got to get used to the change.
3: Yeah, but I like Idgebowl.
2: Off the tongue, probably because it was a band, too.
1: Yeah,
3: L-M-F-A-O was aided by being a band also.
1: And have
2: I can't
1: good
2: imagine time. Idgebowl being a band.
3: Idgebowl could play Riot Fest next year.
1: Yeah, they're playing with Muddy Legs. And who's the other one we already
3: looked at? I don't remember. We should keep a list.
1: Finally, number one, what people are Googling of teen slang to figure out what it means is scuba. Hansy, you know what scuba is?
2: I know the dance, that the scuba dance where you do the, you hold your nose and you do the like swimming thing.
1: They say there's,
2: haven't you seen that everywhere?
1: I have not, but they're also, you're on TikTok more than me, so.
3: I have not.
1: There's a scuba dancer or the scuba to the song.
2: You hold your nose.
1: Yeah.
2: Like you pinch your nose and then you like do the, you like shake your hand back and forth.
1: It's a song called Scuba Juke on TikTok videos.
2: Yeah. Does that have to do with that?
1: That's what it also is, but they're saying scuba has a couple meanings. One is being completely engrossed, quote, submerged, or overthinking deep in your own thoughts on a specific topic.
3: That's cool. I like
2: that. I thought
3: you
2: were about to give the real definition of scuba when you're like submerged. I'm like, Brian, you're just reading with.
1: So you put on the suit and a mask
3: suit.
1: And you go look at fish. It's not that. So that's what it is. Essentially just being overly engrossed or submerged, get it, scuba, in a topic. I guess you just can't get out of it. Like Case with Nixon.
3: Yeah.
1: Something like that.
3: I'm so scuba'd for Nixon. I just can't help it.
1: I love how you use that in the sentence.
3: I'm crying over here. I'm so scuba'd for Nixon.
1: Keep going.
3: I ran out of slang words.
1: LARP and bird.
3: Oh, well, hey, Nixon loved those birds. You know what I'm saying? And I can't figure out LARP for the life of me.
1: Yeah, there you go. The fact that makes your brain go boom.
0: Brian and Kenzie in the morning.

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Anybody else having Noah Kahan withdrawals? Yep. What up? It's Styles at Q101. I'm guilty. I got my hand in the air. So last night I watched this documentary up on Netflix again. It's called Out of Body. If you haven't watched it, you got to. Dude is mad creative. And I will say, low-key funny. Two things I'm not.

You know what? I gotta be completely honest with everybody. Not sure if our very own Lauren O'Neill is going to be coming back to Q101. She is all over the theaters, all over the world. The Linkin Park documentary is out, and she is in it, so we'll miss you, Lauren. She's all gone Hollywood on us.

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So Turnstile, you can check him out tonight as the musical guest on Saturday Night Live. Will a mosh pit create? Odds are I'm going to say yes. I'll drop some Turnstile right after Slightly Stupid.

Odds are it may be the first ever mosh pit on Saturday Night Live. Those guys, Turnstile, I think they're going to do it. I mean, why not, right? Check them out tonight on SNL.

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Q101, so Brian and Kenzie on Monday have fifth row. On Tuesday, they have fourth row. On Wednesday, they have third row. Thursday, second row. And Friday, front row tickets for who? I'll tell you after Julia Wolf.

So they got fifth row on Monday, fourth row on Tuesday, Wednesday, third row, Thursday, second row, and Friday, yep, you're going to be sitting front row for who? The Smashing Pumpkins. All the winning starts with Brian and Kenzie on Monday morning. 1, 2.

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Q101, and if you're from Chicago, there's one thing I think we could all agree on. Portillo's is pretty badass, am I right? And they teased us pretty good. They posted on their socials a woman walking into Portillo's, and then it turns black and white and says, October 6th, something delicious is coming. Portillo's, why do you gotta tease us like that? Now, can someone bring me some fries?

So I'm scrolling through Q101 Chicago, our Instagram page, and our very own Brian from the morning show. He was leaving Soldier Field after the Bears dub on Monday Night Football, and he's riding an electric divvy home. I've never seen a man so happy before. He's like a little kid on Christmas. Like a girl meeting Justin Bieber. Like me, looking at a Playboy for the very first time.

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When I drafted you, I thought we were going to do really well. But nope, I simply hate everything about you.

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1: Learn how to stop it. 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Or at least make a good argument. I don't even like to play. I've never fought so hard to defend something I don't like.
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So I'm sure parents can relate to this, and since it is Saturday afternoon, I'm sure you're being Uber drivers to your kiddos right about now. 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Hell yeah, mom, and as you mommies and daddies may chuckle at that story, I'm sure you're probably saying, I got my tumbler right next to me right now.

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A minute ago, I told the story about the mom who's removed from a school play after showing up with a Yeti tumbler full of margaritas, and boom, there it is. Text from a 630 number saying, all of my mom friends, we all have our Yetis ready to go. 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
1: Yeah.

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Q101, and this is a good way to go out on a Saturday afternoon. What up, it's Styles, and someone just texted me a link, and let's open it up together on the radio. It reads, Martha Stewart doesn't wear underwear. Hell yeah, I'm going to click on this. Okay, there's no pick yet. It says, I like bathing suits. I like wearing bathing suits under my clothes just in case I want to go swimming, says Martha Stewart. There's got to be a pick. Where's the pick?

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Q101, I'm Kevin, live from Cleveland, Ohio. That's right, I'm in enemy territory right now. Just a hop and a skip away from where the White Sox are playing the Cleveland Guardians. That's right, I was with a couple who are wearing their White Sox jerseys here for the away game, and they were with their lovely baby dressed up as Da Pulp, and someone heckled the baby. That's right, they're heckling babies. Oh, go watch the clip. They said, don't raise your child like that. That's the thing. You can see the video. It's up now at Q101 Chicago. Go Sox!

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4: There is a dangerous trend among teenagers right now that a lot of parents don't even know to look out for. New study out of the University of Mississippi estimates more than 500,000 American teens used inhalants in the past year. 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They're not. Inhaling them can cause real lasting damage to the brain and nerves. Even a single use can trigger a fatal heart rhythm. The best protection is a direct conversation. 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I'm Dr. Sanjay Gupta, helping you live a better life.
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Lordy, Lord, Lord, Lord, Lord. Yeah. Q101, Chicago's alternative, live from the streets of Cleveland, Ohio. I'm Kevin Kellum. Yeah. I'm on East 4th Street currently. I'll maybe change my position. I'm getting some weird looks from people. I'm wearing the White Sox hat, and I'm on the radio, and they're like, what? Yeah, it's a fun one. I'll tell you some of the very interesting people I've met. Two songs from now.

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1: Q101, live from the streets of Cleveland, Ohio. That's right, I'm in enemy territory. It's an away game here. Tevin Kellum with you. I'm posting about it on our socials at Q101 Chicago. Did I meet the guy who claims, and he showed me on his phone, that he was the first person to dress up like the Pope and go viral for it at a White Sox game? But he didn't have the Pope outfit today, oddly enough. That you think you would bring it with you, no one would bother you. Maybe they would buy you a beer or something, you know? Q101, go Sox!

Q101. I'm in Cleveland right now. Yeah, White Sox play not too far away from me, but we'll be doing a show right across the street from where the Cubs play. Cubby Bear. Yeah, this coming Wednesday. It is our free, that's right, free. 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
1: Can we do like a quiet "Let's go White Sox" so we don't get in trouble? 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
1: All right, there we go. I don't want anyone to get arrested or anything like that. 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

0: Q101 live from Cleveland, Ohio, not too far away from where the White Sox are playing the Guardians. Guardians? Yeah, it has been quite the adventure. They do have beer here. They do have beer, and they also have this thing called Malort. I believe you guys are aware of that. And then everyone here is asking me about it, like, hey, what's this Malort thing? We have it, but I was like, oh, you should drink it. And I want to see your face when you do that.
1: Yeah.

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Q101, I am live from downtown Cleveland. That's right, a Southside Chicagoan is here right now. White Sox playing the Guardians? Uh-huh, that's happening. Yeah, you can see my adventures of all of this right now at Q101 Chicago on Instagram. New stuff now from Weezer. Yes, Weezer, their gold album. Weezer performing on The Tonight Show, Rivers Cuomo covered in gold paint. He must be a big fan of that Austin Powers movie. I love gold.

Q101, I'm Kevin from downtown Cleveland. Yes, I, the White Sox fan, was sent here, and it's a good time, and I've not been mocked. I'm getting weird looks for wearing the White Sox hat, but beyond that, it's spooky season. Tomorrow, Lauren will be at Hell's Gate Haunted House. You need to be there. Yeah, Hell's Gate Haunted House in Lockport. It is an immersive attraction. You get lost in this very spooky, terrifying world that they have. Yeah, Lauren captioning the photo of her saying, "What have I gotten myself into?" Yeah, see Lauren tomorrow at Hell's Gate. Details, Q101.com.

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0: 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Yes, it's an away game. Hey, come over here. Come over here.
1: Doing pretty good.
0: We got a White Sox fan right here?
1: Absolutely.
0: How we doing? What's your name, sir? Where are you from?
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2: Awesome. Love
0: you. You came in for the game. How we doing? Is everyone leaving because they don't like the score?
2: We love the score. We just have to go to a wedding.
0: Oh, well, that's okay. That's all right. I think a marriage is important, but right now we have White Sox getting married to another World Series.
2: Yes, let's go.
0: Don't get too loud. I don't want us to get in trouble. It's okay.
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Smashing Pumpkins, part of the DNA of Q101. 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I remember listening to them, what we thought at the time was going to be their second to last show from the United Center, live right here on Q101 many years ago. Formative stuff, and you can feel all of that again at the United Center, October 14th. 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

0: Q101, downtown Cleveland. I'm down there watching people be upset about their baseball team, but you're happy about your baseball team because your baseball team is the Chicago White Sox, and why are you broadcasting from Cleveland?
1: Yeah, it's a very awkward scene. It is really, really cool. It's odd to get really happy when you hear people go like, oh, come on. No, and if you hear enough of that down the street, you know that's good news for you. Go, go.

Q101, I'm Kevin from Cleveland. Yes, what a time to be in Cleveland for a White Sox winner! Yes, White Sox taking this first game in the playoffs off the Cleveland Guardians. Yeah, and all of my adventures meeting some very disgruntled people and dogs in Cleveland who are not happy about it are going to be popping up on our Instagram at Q101.

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2: 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U.S. Olympians do it. 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

Q101. I'm Kevin. More importantly, Lauren, our very own Lauren O'Neill, making an appearance in Linkin Park's new movie. Yes, their new documentary, Unshatter, is in theaters now. And I assume that she drank some Malort after that happened. I have some Malort to drink because we got a White Sox winner. And I'm in Cleveland. I think they have Malort here. I gotta ask around. Yes, dealing with some very upset Cleveland Guardian fans on our Instagram. Go check it out at Q101 Chicago. Here's Buffalo Traffic Jam. What do you say?

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Okay, I may be all jacked up on playoff fever with our Sociders, the White Sox. Yeah, but I still will venture up north right across the street from Wrigley Field this Wednesday. 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

0: Q101. I'm Kevin. Wow, it's pretty cool that our logo is black and white, and that matches up with everything. Yeah, because everything right now is all about the good guys in black, the South Siders, winning the first game of their series against the Cleveland Guardians. I'm in Cleveland. An odd time to be here. Had to keep a low profile. Still wore the hat. Got weird looks, but people were playful about it. And I got to console a golden retriever whose baseball team lost in the playoffs today.
1: I know, you're a good boy. Don't worry, next time we play the game, you'll get some run.

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Q101, Chicago's alternative, live, though, from Cleveland. Yeah, it's an away game for me on air today. Literally, White Sox winning the first game of this series against Cleveland, and I did have someone heckle me, yell, "Your pizza sucks!" And I said, "You don't mean that. Take that back." And they did, and they apologized, and they said the pizza is good. Yeah, that's the kind of fun I'm having. Go follow along, see all the adventure, the shenanigans, and hopefully me avoiding jail time at Q101 Chicago on Instagram.